106. You did not see the news on Friday. We found out Vivian Campbell of Def Leppard, his cancer has returned. They did a bone marrow transplant back in 2023. Did not take. So, but the good news is there's a lot of new experimental treatments that have come online since that time. So treatment has begun for him again. We get updates. We will give you more updates when we find out. Rock news on our website every single day keeps you plugged in. It's Three Doors Down with the Big Rig.

Kix 106. Journey says farewell as Candlebox says hello. Their 30th anniversary tour, brand new album coming. Some original members of the band are back in the fold as well. Take you back to their debut. It's Far Behind on your Monday evening with the Big Rig.

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Capital Lands Classic Rock, Picks 106. We are all quite concerned about Bret Michaels' health after that comeback show that left him in the care of paramedics afterwards and doctors saying, you're done for several months, buddy. There's just so much going on. Having the stent placed for his kidney stone that, I mean, it's like, what is this thing? The size of a football? That and his diabetes, it's just so much that is working against him right now. And every year you get older, it does not get any easier. So we wish Bret all the best. It's the Eagles, Big Rig, and a Monday night of Shut Up and Rock is plowing on.

Your home of Quinn and Cantera. It's Pix 106. Some of the songs on that album 10 were recorded as much as 50 times trying to get the groove and the sound just right the way they wanted it. That had to be a hell of an arduous task, man. It's outfield with the big rig.

He is a Talking Heads legend, and he's coming to SPAC. Hits 106, Big Rig. I'm talking about David Byrne. September the 17th. What a night, man. True, original, live. David Byrne, Pix106.com has what you need to know.

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106. The whole point on this bizarro intro, this filtered intro of Pink Floyd's Wish You Were Here, it was meant to sound like somebody was playing along a guitar with their AM radio on back in the day. Yeah, it's legendary Floyd on your Monday night.

Kix 106, a little bit after 10 o'clock with the big rig. Yes, running down something. I don't know what it is. I know what it is. It's a long-ass Labor Day weekend. That's what it is. Coming up, we got a good one for you. Something special planned I think you will appreciate, and you could even be a part of it. I'll tell you what I mean. Just two songs from right now. It is Nirvana.

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ZZ Top back on the road, and they are rolling, my friend. Packed shows and people remembering. Again, it's not a somber show. It's a celebration of Frank Beard's life and all the great music he laid the backbeat to. That's what it is. It is Soundgarden with the Big Rig.

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Heartland's classic rock, Pix 106. Next month, it is a new documentary about Linkin Park and the kind of the coming, the second coming of the band, with Emily Armstrong, who's now lead. Again, this is another chapter. This is not about replacing Chester Bennington. That's not what this is. And this kind of gives you that deep dive in. It'll be up weekend of September the 27th. Numb is on with Big Rig.

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1: I want you to want me.

Your home of Quinn and Cantera, Picks 106. We have two more Monday nights with no Monday Night Football, and then it's back. Yeah, it's almost here. Football season kicks off in a week and a half. College football season, of course, started this weekend, but really officially really ramps up this weekend. It's White Snake.

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Capital Land's classic rock, Picks 106.

106. See you back here tomorrow night, 7 o'clock, for all the greatest rock and roll ever made. I will. Have a wonderful evening, my friend. Stacy is on her way in. Sir Elton is here.

Yeah. It's Pix 106. Stacy hanging with you. A little STP. Or Stone Temple Pilots if you're not into the whole brevity thing.

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0: 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It's Stacy, and can you believe I've never seen the Scorpions? So coming home to Las Vegas.
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It's Motley Crue's 45th anniversary. 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Oh yeah, it's Nuno Betancourt and his good hair. 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

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Thanks for hanging out. 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

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It's Stacy, and hey, there's nothing divisive about us here. Unless, of course, it's Cheez-Its versus Goldfish. 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

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Rush, not going to be entertaining the idea of new music. They were pretty frank about that. They are on tour right now, their 50-something tour that's set to run through April. I'm on a

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3: Good morning, Capital Land.
4: So you found your phone, Quinn.
3: I found my phone, yeah.
4: He lost his phone.
3: It was here in the studio. I only lost it for like 15 minutes. It's okay.
4: It wasn't here in the studio.
3: It was here in the building, you know. It was in the refrigerator.
4: It was in the refrigerator. He put his phone in the refrigerator.
3: Right.
4: It was in like a lunch bag, right?
3: Yeah, exactly. But it was next to the Coke Zero that I started drinking again. I don't know why.
4: God, just in time for that study. Talks about cancer.
3: I know. Yay. And my sandwich. And so there I am trying to hear the damn diddle-doo-doo-doo-doo, and it's shoved way in the back of a closed refrigerator. And I know I can hear it, but I'm digging through the kitchen.
4: You know, if that was a screaming child, he would never hear that.
3: No.
4: But something important like his phone.
3: I would have assumed that the parents would be after that, taking care of things, right?
4: I don't know anyone who put their phone in the fridge. I'm sure it happens.
3: There's a lot of moving and shaking in my morning. Like, there's a couple of transfers.
4: I witness it every day.
3: Yeah, I usually have it down pat, but boy, I must have really messed something up. I got the iPad with me, which I get everything I need from the phone on the iPad.
4: This is the same week he just got his license because he lost his wallet.
3: Yeah, thanks to the folks at the bank for hanging out for an hour and helping me get my card back. I'm finally back to a normal human being, Cantera.
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1: Morning, Capitaland.
2: This guy's crazy.
1: Yeah. This guy is
2: crazy. We should have put this in FW News. But
1: truly crazy, yeah. I saw this morning, and I'm like, I'm still kind of wondering about the logistics, but the headline is Fort Wayne Man, Indiana. Fort Wayne Man, accused of cutting off his genitals, using it to commit arson. And you think to yourself, wow, is he more arsonist or more like crazy, or does he not want his penis on his body?
2: Here's the wild part. The fire investigator didn't realize that it was a burning penis that started it. The guy said he was stabbed. He never told anyone he cut his own penis off.
1: Right, he was embarrassed to say that to the people who showed
2: up. So they're like, hey man, were you stabbed or is this yours? So
1: yeah, he said, I'm sorry, I was being dishonest. This is what actually happened. I no detail, because I think everybody's probably afraid to do the detail in the story in Indiana News.
2: He told investigators he poured gasoline on it and set it on fire on the floor of the garage just inside the door. And
1: I know.
2: He walked away until he ran into police.
1: But that's clearly a statement. That's clearly, he's making some sort of statement. And I need to get down to exactly who's that focused on.
2: The four-stall garage that burned down, I think, are family members. Is owned by family members. So this is, we've got ourselves a Rob Reiner situation where the boy's gone mad. Yes, this is exactly what we have. The boy's gone mad.
1: Certainly crazy, no question. But is there a reason? What was the catalyst? There's always a catalyst.
2: Oh, yeah, no, I get it.
1: Like, who wronged him to the point where he's going to cut his penis off in the four-car garage, which it must be a nice house, four-car garage.
2: I thought that, too.
1: And burn the damn thing down. And then it's his penis. That's it. No more.
2: More Reiner than you realize, I think.
1: Yeah, it's pretty wealthy house, nice place, yeah.
2: Exactly.
1: Yeah, you're right.
2: Nothing funny about this.
1: No, rich white people are always the craziest.
2: If you have the urge to hurt yourself, go ahead and call that number. It's tattooed on the neck of the former Columbia...
1: It's 988, right?
2: The former Columbia school shooter.
1: Yes.
2: Who's now fighting the fight against Taste of Italy. This is all really
1: after being sliced with a katana sword.
2: Yeah! After having his hands cut off, he somehow manages to hold a sign to Frankie Fresh's wife. It's a wild world we're living in.
1: It's Quinn and Cantera. Picks 106.
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0: 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Quinn and Cantara.
1: Hey, here we go, everybody. I'm going to guess.
2: Step right up. Quinn's going to guess your weight for Columbia County Fair tickets. Quinn asked a great question. Do they do this at the fair? Did they ever do this at the fair?
1: I feel like maybe they stopped
2: this. It's more of a circus thing.
1: Yeah, they stopped it. Then you got to get up on the scale in front of everybody.
2: All right, Brian, get up here. Yeah. Quinn's going to guess your weight, buddy.
1: Brian, have you ever had to pay baggage fees at the airport for extra weight?
3: No.
1: Nothing.
2: Extra weight for yourself?
1: Yeah, well, you know, size of the clothing, okay?
2: Some of us didn't grow up skinny.
1: Okay. Like you can, Tara.
2: Okay, take it easy.
1: And what did you have for breakfast this morning, Brian?
3: Yes.
1: Okay.
2: That doesn't help me at all.
1: He said yes, but I'm going to move on because I know we're in a
2: hurry. Do you have any nicknames, Brian?
1: Great question.
3: Brian.
1: What is it?
3: Flying Brian.
1: Brian is 178 pounds.
2: No, skinny. 129.
1: Oh, wow. That's not skinny as I thought. I mean, 178. Wow, I never would have gotten that,
2: Brian. Thanks, Brian.
1: Yeah, Flying Brian. I bet he ran a tailback.
2: All right, we talked to Triton earlier. Let's talk to Triton's father, Artie, online, too.
1: Artie, okay.
2: You've also seen Artie. Artie looks like a wizard. He has a walking stick.
1: He does. Now, Artie's much taller than Triton, but I happen to think he might weigh the same as his son, but I'm not entirely sure. But
2: Triton was 230.
1: Yes, it makes sense that they're not far off.
2: You want to say hi to Artie? Hi, Artie.
1: Artie.
4: How you doing?
2: Okay, good.
1: How are you, Artie? Artie, I'm going to go ahead right now because I've seen Artie.
2: Okay.
1: I think he's about close to 6 feet. Artie is 200 pounds even. Whoa!
2: 135. He is the walking stick.
1: Okay. Wow. Thank you, Artie. I need to look closer next
4: time.
1: Bye.
2: Here, let's get Caden here at line 3.
1: All right, Caden. Boy, I'm gonna drop that ball. Caden,
2: pick him up.
1: Caden, which one?
2: Line 3.
1: Oh, hey, Caden.
5: Musta.
4: Hey.
1: Hang on, Caden.
2: Hang up on line 2.
1: Hang on, everybody. Caden, go ahead. Are you there? How old are you, Caden?
6: I am 34.
1: 34.
2: He sounds handsome, doesn't he?
1: What do you do for work?
6: I work for a paper company.
1: Oh, okay. And do you hard labor, or are you a sales guy?
6: I am a desk jockey. I sell paper.
2: Sell paper?
1: Sell paper.
2: People still do that?
1: Interesting. How many hours a day at the desk?
6: Well, I've got a standing desk.
1: That's a throw off right there. That's tough.
2: Are you?
6: I get about 4 hours.
2: This is Quinn's game, and I got so many questions for you, Caden.
1: Yeah, no. I mean, what kind of shoes are you wearing right now?
6: I'm wearing Hey Dudes.
1: Oh man. Oh God. All right, I got a guess for this guy. How old was he?
2: Step right up, Caden. He's 34. Quinn's going to guess your weight for Columbia County Fair tickets.
1: He's got a good job. He's keeping it together, but he stands up on the deck. I'm going to guess a fit 215.
2: A fit 215. Caden, how much do you weigh?
6: I'm 215.
2: 215. You got it. You still got it, bro. You still got it. Even though you were 70 pounds off on Artie.
1: Step right down.
2: Sorry, Artie. You are going to Columbia County Fair, which begins September 2nd.
1: It's Quinn and Cantara, Kicks 106.
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1: When you're done looking at the half-naked woman on our Facebook page stealing milk from her neighbor.
2: Just bold move right
1: what
2: there.
1: What a clam.
2: Yeah.
1: She sucks. You know, back before Ring doorbells, she might have been doing this every week.
2: I feel like she's used to doing this, yeah.
1: Anyway, we know she looks like your wife, buddy.
2: Yeah.
1: So, when you're done looking at that, go check out the video Quinn posted of a Las Vegas street performer named King Trot.
2: This guy.
1: I'm not sure what started this, but allegedly this guy comes across the street to throw a punch at him.
2: Right.
1: I think King Trot, his thing on the street is busting balls.
2: It sounds like a freestyle kind of rap, bust balls, that sort of thing as people come by.
1: Maybe this guy got fed up. So this guy takes a swing at King Trot and tears his MCL or ACL or something.
2: Right.
1: So he's stuck there on the ground, and he's waiting for the EMT. You're seeing the EMT guys arrive.
2: And the guy he just swung at has got the microphone, the power, and everything.
1: And he's crushing him.
3: He ain't going to jail. He's on an ambulance tonight. And the ambulance tonight, homie about to hit the hospital. He done tore his knee. I'm the brother on the microphone killing all the beats. Homie tried to punch me and fail and tore his whole damn ACL. Shout out to my homies here. They gonna get
2: the
3: you
2: guy home. Is in so much pain, he doesn't even have time to get angry at the guy.
1: He's just sitting up against the fence. Yes. As the EMTs roll in, he mentions, and one EMT looks right at the camera.
2: So funny.
1: It's so good.
3: I'm the brother on the mic taking pictures, though. That's a true story. Homie was tripping. I'm the brother on the microphone. Make him listen. He done tore his knee. Chit, chit, chit, chit. He tore his knee. Trying to mess with me. He done tore his knee.
1: The guy's being tended to by two EMTs.
2: He's like 3 feet away from the guy.
3: This guy
2: should get a record deal, this guy.
3: You know he needed it without a doubt. And he's swole as hell. I'm the brother on the mic that never fail. He tried to run across the street and challenge me. And tore up his whole damn knee.
2: Tore his knee.
1: This guy smiled. This guy's great.
3: That's what you get, man, messing with God's people.
2: Get.
3: He tore his knee.
1: They're carrying him to the gurney.
2: Right.
1: You're going to hear King Trot reference a peace sign from the guy who tore his knee.
2: Right.
1: And the guy's defeated, and he throws him double peace
2: sign.
1: He
2: just gives him a peace sign.
3: Tore his knee. Messing with me. He didn't tore his knee. Get. Tore his knee. Messing with me. He didn't tore his knee. Get. Tore his knee. Messing with me.
2: Poor bastard.
3: And now you all let him in his gurney. Good God. Shout out to my dude for the tip.
1: Got a tip.
3: Homie right here, I hope you learn from this. I'm the brother on the mic to make him burn for this.
2: Yeah.
3: We gonna put it on the Instagram, dog, in your fit. He done tore his knee. Get. Tore his knee. Messing with me. Tore his knee. Get. Tore his knee. Messing with King. Homie tore his ACL and his MCL. I'm the brother on the microphone. Really do it well. Homie ran across the street and simply fell. Now he's going to the hospital.
2: Hospital.
3: Put a peace sign up for the people, man. Let them know you all right. That's what you should have used that earlier.
1: Yeah.
3: Instead of the middle fingers you used. Messing with me.
2: Oh, that's great, man.
1: That's King Trot. We'll post that up on the Quinn Cantara Facebook page. It's there now, actually.
2: It's worth getting to the very end. That's some of the best stuff
1: on
2: that video.
1: Yeah, 2.5 minutes of pure joy.
2: Yeah, a lot of fun.
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1: It's Quinn and Cantara, Picks 106. Highly decorated Delta Force member Tom Satterley on the phone.
2: And you're featured in Surviving Black Hawk Down, but that's because you survived Black Hawk Down. Where were you on that day in 93?
3: 93, I was at the first crash site after the hit mission for the target. And I ended up at the first crash site, a little bit north of the zone we were at.
2: What are we going to learn? I mean, we've all seen the movie, and that can't be like real life. How does this documentary portray? How do you think it'll live up to our expectations if we fell in love with that movie?
1: Yeah, great question.
3: I myself am excited to watch this documentary. I don't know some of the true life stories that happen, because when you're in combat, all you see is your story, and that's the only story you can tell. So the movie was telling a mix of all the stories, and it's a good movie. It's, you know, it's Hollywood, it's this and that, and it's great. However, this documentary, what I'm excited about is the real life stories that come out. You get the stories from the other side. You get the humanitarian part, and you get to hear the heroic stories that I don't think they could individualize in the movie. So now you get to hear from the actual people, to include Durant, who was captured and held behind enemy lines. So there's so much more to this documentary than was the movie, that really will lay it out for those who are interested in the real, actual truth on the ground.
2: You're listening to Tom Satterley, highly decorated Delta Force combat vet. He's a contributor to the three-part docuseries Surviving Black Hawk Down on Netflix right now.
1: Sir, in the movie, they portray you guys putting like duct tape on your boots and writing your blood type on your duct tape, or using like the duct tape to wrap around the grenades without the pins. Is that really happen? That kind of thing?
3: It does really happen. I think the tape is more for safety, so you don't pull the pin or the pin get pulled out and then grenade blows up on your body. But a lot of times people forget to pull the tape as well. But there were people who were putting, and I did, I put my blood type on my boots, both of them, my sleeves. So if something got blown off, they still know your blood type. And, you know, it's just kind of things guys picked up that once you go to war, you realize the horrible things that can happen. Then you start to prepare for them.
1: How is war and war fighting different, you know, now, and, you know, from 2000 until now, you know, versus back then? Is it dramatically different?
3: You know, back then in 93, I was a young guy. I was running around doing what I was told. And then during the global war on terror, I'm running around. I'm in charge of guys now, which is even a whole nother concern of stress for me. I'm on top of buildings with a notebook trying to track my teams, you know, with a pen and a pencil. And then I'm on the radio telling them where to go. But now with the technology, you've got drones you can send ahead of you. You've got flip down screens on your shirt. I mean, these have things I could never dream of when I was in that make the job easier. But could also make it more difficult. You know, once you have technology, you can counter the technology. So you always have to continue with the basic skills of combat.
2: I know it's totally unrelated, but when we had that horrific story out of Washington National involving a Black Hawk helicopter, my mind immediately goes to Black Hawk Down. Where does your mind go, Tom?
3: My mind went to the individuals on both aircraft and their families. I know the devastation that they're going to go through, the loss, the unexplained instant loss of life from everyone that was just heading out to do something, you know, special or fun that day. I know I've been through it, so I can't imagine the horror they're going through. So that's where I went to directly.
1: And just real quick, back to the technology aspect of fighting and that kind of thing. The hope is that you guys won't have to be right down in the middle of the thick, but there's always going to be a need for somebody to go get some guy in Mogadishu who's killing people for no reason, right?
3: Sadly, I believe so. Okay. I believe that there will always be somebody out there that wants to hold on to power and use corruption and pain and anger and death to stay there.
1: And hopefully we can get him from a ship next time, though, you know, with a laser.
3: I just saw that. I'm excited. I hope that works out.
2: Did you see that picture of that warship? That was amazing.
3: I did, and I started looking up and studying. I was like, okay, it takes this. It's like $2 to shoot, but, you know, you got to recharge it. But then again, it's not $1 million to shoot something. So that's good for the bean counters for sure. And if it works and it's quicker, I think it'll protect our troops a lot more.
2: Tom Satterley, highly decorated Delta Force combat veteran. How are you still current? What's your current role now, sir?
3: My current role is bringing our warriors and their families home. We've started an all-secure foundation, and what we do is we help special operations warriors and their families recover from post-traumatic stress and reintegrate back into life and help them with their families at home.
2: How dark, if I can ask, did it get for you after all you've seen and done?
3: I've had a pistol in my hand pointed at, you know, my head about two or three times, and I've been standing in front of my wife banging a pistol off my head, begging her to let me take my own life. She stood strong. She kept me going through the modalities, and, you know, here we are on the other side, still struggling to stay happy and on this side of the grass.
1: Really appreciate the honesty on that, yeah.
2: This is your wife, Jen, who you work with, right?
3: Correct.
2: That's amazing as the Black Hawk Down story is, that may be the most compelling thing heard on the radio today. So thanks for being honest.
3: Thank you. I think we realize that the suicides always exceed the number of combat-related deaths. Like, we're at 23 suicides in Somalia, where we had 18 lost in life. And in the current war on terror, we had 5,653 some-odd warriors killed in combat, and about 68 to 100,000 that have taken their lives since then. So it's a bigger deal than war is.
2: Wow.
1: When you see Cameron Diaz doing, you know, Delta Force moves on Netflix and, you know, crap like that, does it bother you? Are they actually doing the right thing? Are they doing it correctly?
3: I just wish I had their cash for doing it. I know that. they get trained and it's fun as long as they don't believe it themselves. I think it's perfect.
1: Everybody's doing it.
3: We all need to get away. We all need to get away from our real lives.
1: There you go.
2: We're looking forward to watching Surviving Black Hawk Down on Netflix. Can you watch the movie, or is it too tough, or have you seen it, or how's that work for you?
3: I watched it once when they first did the premiere with all of my friends that were there, and we all made fun and made fun of each other, so it was okay. I saw it, but I have not been able to watch it since. I've tried a couple of times.
1: I was watching that extended version last night, and where am I looking for you in the movie?
3: I would have been at the large crash site, the first one where everybody was trapped.
1: Okay.
3: That's where I spent my night. After fighting our way there, we stayed there all night and then had to fight our way out on the Mogadishu Mile.
2: Well, the movie was fantastic. I cannot wait to devour the Netflix documentary. Tom Satterley, decorated Delta Force combat vet and featured in Surviving Black Hawk Down. Thanks for the time.
1: Thank you, sir.
3: Thank you so much. I appreciate it.
0: Quinn and Cantara in the morning. 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
1: All right. Morning, Kaplan. First of all, there's no reason to apologize. I don't feel like there's an apology needed.
2: Nah, I might feel like I might let you down.
1: Oh, well, that happens.
2: I guess I'm a little sorry.
1: Oh.
3: I'm sorry.
2: Just a little so sorry.
3: So sorry.
2: Just a wee bit sorry.
1: I don't feel let down more than normal.
2: Last week when we learned that Gene Hackman died.
1: Yes.
2: We came up, there was a list of all-time great sports movies. And some of it was surprising to me, like Hoosiers was number 7,
1: yep,
2: Rocky was number 1.
1: It was surprising.
2: But like Creed was number 6 or 8. Creed. Which I had never really
1: I've recommended, and all three Creeds are great.
2: Even so much over the weekend, you texted me your the Rotten Tomatoes score.
1: That's right. Everything over 83 is the top
2: of
1: low. Yeah, it's pretty cool.
2: So I'm like, I just come back from watching my second performance of Into the Woods. Into the Woods.
1: Your family in a play.
2: Into the Woods.
1: Nice.
2: So I'm like, well, I'll check this Creed thing out. It's on one of my streamers.
1: Creed,
2: the first one.
1: Okay, start with the first Creed.
2: Is that Michael B. Jordan?
1: Yeah.
2: Good actor.
1: Amazing actor.
2: Good actor.
1: Okay, good
2: actor. Why didn't anyone tell me?
1: Maybe not amazing. Fair enough.
2: Why didn't you tell me Rocky was in it?
1: Well, I mean,
2: supposed to just assume Rocky? I was surprised.
1: What do you think of Rocky in it, by the way?
2: I like old Rocky.
1: He's old Rocky.
2: I like
1: hardcore
2: old Rocky.
1: Old Rocky. Yes.
2: He can't hold the bag no more.
1: No. But he's got to put himself in there. He's got to find a way.
2: It makes sense. I had no idea. So anyway, I'm like, okay, not bad. I mean, the first fight he wins, I'm like, oh, this is a lot of boxing for the first match. I'm like, how much boxing am I going to get in the other match?
1: I got 3 movies ahead of this.
2: Anyway, like, when Rocky collapsed in the ring.
1: Yes.
2: I stopped.
1: You stopped?
2: I think I'm good.
1: You stopped.
2: So I'm sorry that I'm probably not going to finish Creed.
1: Wow.
2: I know, I'm
1: that's
2: sorry.
1: That's not the apology that I expected.
2: I can't.
1: That's part of the struggle, is that collapse. And
2: yeah, I know. But
1: you got 2 more movies to go
2: to. I'm going
1: to
2: watch Rocky Rehab, probably, and then another long boxing scene. I don't know if I have that in me, bro.
1: That's all right.
2: So
1: it's okay. You know, this is the kind of thing you didn't need to apologize for. You could have just gone ahead with your life, and now I just feel like an idiot. So let me recommend, and you're spotlighting the fact that I might be an idiot because you think it's too dumb to go on.
2: I don't think you're an idiot.
1: I think it's a ball bust wrapped up in Brenda Lee here. That's what I'm taking it as.
2: I deserve an apology for that.
1: But,
2: I mean, it was on that list. It was up next to Hoosiers as the greatest sports movie. You liked it. It kept 83% of Rotten Tomatoes.
1: Yeah, I love Hoosiers, too.
2: No, it's probably me.
1: Yeah, well, you don't like a list. You have your own list.
2: Yeah, no, I just want to let you know I tried.
1: All right.
2: And
1: how
2: I really
1: far
2: wanted
1: into that
2: to
1: was
2: do
1: that?
2: It. Well, Rocky collapsed half hour in.
1: Oh, Christ.
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1: Did you try the greatest hits by the Bee Gees that I texted you yesterday?
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1: Hey, Pix, good morning.
2: Hey, good morning, people. How you doing? This is Randy.
1: Randy, Rocket Lightning, what's happening, man?
2: Hey, I just want to let you know I got three band titles now.
1: Three band titles? Wait, let me get my...
2: Rocket Lightning, Heavy Numbers, and Custom Tuxedo.
3: Custom Tuxedo.
1: Those are all old.
3: Yeah, I recognize every
2: old
3: single
2: school,
3: one of those.
2: Right, old school, but it's brand new.
3: Oh.
1: What? So Rocket Lightning, Custom Tuxedo, what was the other one?
2: Heavy Numbers.
3: Heavy Numbers, that's
1: those
3: old
1: are your
3: too.
1: Band names.
2: Hey, want to hear a couple, want to hear some song titles?
1: And let's have some song titles.
2: Bass Fire.
3: Ooh, Bass
2: My Faith Doesn't Bleed. And Completely Controlled to Be Live.
3: Wow. Well.
2: That's all yesterday and the day before.
3: You know, Cantera's had the axe in his hand for a bit here.
1: Yeah, I'm working on a ballad called Limit Egg Purchases. You know, real topical, kind of a Woody Guthrie kind of vibe, you know what I mean?
3: Bouncy kind of.
2: Yeah.
1: Well,
2: yeah, right?
1: Fist
2: yeah.
1: in the air,
3: yeah,
1: you know,
3: sure.
1: Eggs in the pocket kind of thing.
2: Sure.
1: Yeah.
3: That's
2: sure.
3: A
2: hey, guess what?
3: Perfect for you.
1: Yeah.
2: Hear something?
1: Yeah.
2: You know how you teach kids that write music? You just tell them to write on construction paper any word they want to use and tell them how to put it together.
1: Like a building block of sorts,
2: yeah,
1: right?
2: Yeah, kids. You know, I love teach kids how to write music. It's easy.
3: And that's wonderful. But then, you know, eventually teach them how to sell it.
2: Sure.
3: Yeah.
1: That but Randy, you...
2: Oh, I don't worry about people come and say, I want to buy it.
1: If it's good enough.
3: Yeah.
1: But
2: sure.
1: it's not about the money or the fame, Randy. It's about the integrity of the song, right?
2: The structure of it all.
1: I have this one,
3: the
1: too.
3: The song or the song title? Integrity of the song title, I believe,
1: title.
3: Is what we're talking about.
1: We're talking
3: about.
1: Song titles.
2: Yeah,
1: Randy
2: yeah.
1: and I do song titles.
3: That's right. Yeah. Yeah, and there's a lot of integrity in there.
1: I wrote this one for the correction officers on strike. It's called The Long Road to Turmoil.
3: Oh, that sounds
2: yeah,
3: heavy.
2: Yeah, that's perfect.
1: Long
2: that
1: Road to Turmoil. Perfect. The album cover is correction officers sitting around a fire in a 55-gallon drum.
3: Oh, man.
1: With cords of wood behind them.
2: That works, too. Yeah, all the way works, too. Yeah.
3: All right, man. Well, this is
2: so
3: great.
2: Hey, it's good talking. To you guys.
1: We got a collab. We got to get to finish up the Glenn Sanders stomp we started a couple weeks back. That's
2: you know
1: a classic.
2: Yeah,
3: okay. That's right.
2: Hey, good talking to you guys.
1: You too, Randy.
3: You too.
1: Rockin' Lightning.
3: Boy,
2: thanks
3: really
2: on guys.
3: This morning.
1: You too.
3: Picks one
1: on
2: strike.
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1: Pigs, good morning.
2: Hey, how's it going?
1: Good, buddy. What's shake with you?
2: Oh, you know, same old. Great day.
3: Are you?
2: Extra underwear and clothes?
3: Or do you
2: That's
3: carry
2: a must.
3: Do you carry extra underwear? I'm sorry.
2: I do. I you carry extra it. Underwear, socks, full line. I work construction. We got a few things that can happen.
1: Okay.
2: At any point during the day, you can fall in a mud puddle.
1: Okay,
2: fair enough. Get dirty for the day, get all the way wet, soaked.
3: So you carry them for work reasons. You're not yourself.
2: No. Well, you know what? That's part of it, too, though, because construction, you got to figure, we're eating at places like Cumberland Farms and Stewart's. And about 2 hours after coffee break, you got to worry about your underwear.
3: Okay, yeah. So it's everything. You need underwear for all these reasons.
1: Wow. I feel lucky that I'm not traveling with my underwear.
3: Love the honesty, man.
1: Thank
3: By
1: you,
3: the
1: pal.
3: Way, 1 in 10 Americans have underwear that's 6 years old or older.
2: You know it.
1: Sometimes you hang on to a couple old ones. Like
3: sentimental.
1: The boxers, yellow boxers with the smiley face. Cantara even knows those ones.
3: All right. Good luck, man.
2: I gotta give a shout-out to Duluth with her buck-naked underwear.
1: Thanks, pal.
3: See ya.
1: Later. Picks 106.
4: Morning, fellas.
3: Jerry, hey, you're like a work-from-home guy. So how do you carry extra underwear when you're out?
4: Sometimes I'll leave a pair of work in case I have an accident, but...
3: What kind of accident?
1: Like an accident from like, something that comes out of you, or, like, you fell into something?
4: Yeah, it's like if I get chemicals on me, or I get wet or something, or
3: what are you
4: I might have a bottle
3: yet. Are you working in just your underwear alone?
1: Yeah, it's so great.
4: No, all my clothes.
3: Oh, you have a spare of everything.
1: Huh.
4: Yeah, spare everything.
1: I don't get that. I mean, why do we need that? We're going out for the day, and we're coming home like 8 hours later. Why do we need an extra pair of underwear?
3: Well, Jerry needs it in case he gets chemicals on it.
1: Okay.
3: But Jerry,
4: if I spill something on myself or get wet or get dirty.
3: It goes through the jeans and sullies the underwear? Mm-hmm.
4: It has before, sure.
3: Okay. Does it ever work the other way around? Does it get into the underwear and sully the jeans?
4: It's happened before, sure.
3: Oh, that has, so that... Okay, you're the second guy to admit that sometimes you poop yourself.
4: Everybody does.
3: No,
4: come on,
3: I don't.
4: Just don't
1: admit usually
4: it.
1: At the house, right, fellas?
3: I don't poop myself anywhere. Jesus, you guys.
4: Hey, sometimes it's a fart and it comes out, not a fart.
1: Every once in a while. I feel like at this age, I've got control over the fart.
3: By the grace of God, go Quinn and I.
1: Thanks, brother.
3: Hey, Jerry, 29% of Americans continue to wear underwear even when it has holes in it.
4: Oh, I believe me. I believe that number.
3: See you, buddy.
1: Jerry Lansing, Picks 106.

0: Florida. Dead center.
1: Dead center of Florida.
0: The part of Florida, like this, it's like I don't need to go there.
1: I don't think the breeze hits it.
0: No, the ocean breeze
1: doesn't go anywhere. There's like a lot of alligators and a lot of wetlands.
0: There's a guy in Florida, Donald Calloway. He's 53.
1: Yeah.
0: He was arrested after he allegedly made sexual contact with a horse.
1: This kind of came to the show yesterday at the end of the show, but now we have
0: the details.
1: This follow-up, and we were wondering, was it really sex with a horse?
0: According to the witness, and this is a news story.
1: Yes, this is straight from the news website.
0: Straight from the news.
1: Yeah, I know, TMZ.
0: According to the witness, he tried to put his penis in its nose.
1: Yeah. But not, I mean, you're missing the best part. He was down, he hung out and, like, fluffed himself a little on camera before getting up there at the nose and putting up there by the face.
2: In the face!
0: Cops get a call from this woman saying there's a guy enjoying himself next to the head of a 28-year-old horse named Raven.
1: The horse is 28!
0: The witness,
1: and it's got a stripper name.
0: The witness alleged the man was tapping his member against the horse's nose and claims he attempted to insert it into the nostril.
1: Now, the police say that the video doesn't actually show him doing the insertion part
0: of it. Shows everything but the nostril takeover.
1: The movements, you know. Yeah. And so even at that point, the guy could have been like, I was just joshing with my buddy. We're just going to make a TikTok video or something. It's going to be funny.
0: So,
1: but he ends up admitting to it.
0: Cops, they confront Calloway, Donald Calloway. Don. I'm out here on the farm again, Don.
1: Don looks like he hasn't had some sex in a bit.
0: Well, I got to tell you, Don says the decision was, quote, dumb.
1: Yeah.
0: And he added, quote, I haven't had any sex in probably 2 months, and maybe it was just sexually frustrated moments.
1: Did not leave himself any opening to get out of this.
0: What was getting dumb was getting caught. Getting caught was what was dumb.
1: Yeah, right there in the middle of Florida.
0: You don't go after the nostril on your first offense.
1: No, that's thinking.
0: Here's a guy who knows his way around some
1: livestock.
0: Although,
1: we did wonder about the boys hanging below there in the mouth. Like, you know, like the horses like them apples, bro.
0: Until we knew Raven was 28 and could barely keep her head up off the hay.
1: That's a good point.
0: You know what I mean?
1: Hey.
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1: Dale Dickey, everybody.
2: Hi, Dale.
3: Hi, good morning, guys. How's Albany today?
2: We're okay. You are an Emmy-nominated actress with over 130 credits to your name. What are you doing getting up early calling our show? Who's making you do this, Dale?
3: Well, I question the same thing because I love it. And I love New York, so I'm happy to talk to you guys. I'm glad you can't see me right now. I'm a sight, but, I'm in my PJs, so I'm sitting here with my coffee talking to you guys. What fun.
2: Well, congratulations on Widow's Bay. That, for me, the genealogical scene is the scene of season one, and we hear you're going to get picked up for season two, and you're going to be featured a little more. Is that correct?
3: We are going back for season two, which is just terrific because it's a wonderful group of people and always good to have another chance at work. So we'll be back sometime next year filming in Massachusetts. Rosemary's a really fun role.
2: Oh, such a great character.
4: On a personal level, what are you more proud of? Or something like The G, the movie where you are literally like in every scene, the star, the main character. Or something that's so awesome like Widow's Bay, where you play this sort of tertiary character.
3: I'm one of those character actresses that's part of the ensemble. Usually, I pop in and out of things. I'm generally a minor or smaller part of the story, and I've done that my whole career, and I love it. I've done a lot of leads on stage over the years, a lot, but film and television. Just a couple of lead roles. The G was one of them, a little indie called A Love Song, and big challenge, and I'd love to do more. I love working with ensembles, so Widow's Bay is terrific for that. It's a group of people all collaborating and working hard to make a good show.
4: Yeah, a lot of effort going into that show. It's evident. When you are auditioning for The G, which I assume you have to do, who else is showing up there and auditioning for that character? An older grandmother, kind of grizzly?
3: Oh, yeah. They mess with the wrong granny, I'll tell you that. Which I can't use on the radio. The G is one of, it's an anomaly. I was offered the G. That's rare for me. I sometimes get offered a role.
4: Okay.
3: It was all Canadian. It was a Canadian director, writer, all out of Montreal. And it takes place in the United States, but Carl Hearn had me in mind. He'd seen me play these kind of tough, badass roles before, and he wanted to take a chance on me. And I was thrilled, because I'm really proud of that film, and I had some great co-stars up there in Montreal. It was cold as heck. Now, you're right, you're in Albany. We know.
2: Yeah. Dale, you have an amazing resume and a really long career. Is it possible that You're peaking now?
3: Yeah, an actress named Tyne Daly years ago, when I was moving from New York to L.A., she said, "Listen, you don't really look like what they want out there, but you're going to work more as you get older. So hold on to that." And it's come true. Once I hit my mid 40s, I started working pretty continuously, I'm in my early 60s now, and I will keep going as long as they'll have me.
2: And you're cool with being typecast. Sometimes you're a meth head and a prostitute. You kind of like that now.
3: From the very beginning, I told someone, one of my first auditions in L.A., I went in to play like the sweet neighbor that bakes pies. And before I even got a word out in my audition, the director went, could you come back tomorrow and read for the heroin addict? I'm not kidding. It's true. And this face, it's a character face. It's a crazy face. And it's, as a casting director years ago in New York told me that, he goes, "You embrace that because they're going to type you. They typecast everyone, and it's your calling card. So embrace it and go with it."
4: If Sons of Anarchy or Breaking Bad need a meth addict, we know where to go. That's for sure.
3: Wow. Prisoners, prostitutes. Drug addicts, yeah.
4: So
2: help me out here. How do I say Matthew's last name from Widow's Bay?
3: Reese. Reese. Yeah, like Reese's Cups, but spelled R-H-Y-S. He's Welsh.
2: Okay.
3: He's a Welsh actor, and he's one of the funniest people I've ever met in my life. He just keeps you laughing all the time.
2: Do you and Stephen Root hang out off camera?
4: I love it.
3: Yeah. Stephen and I said to each other on set, like, why the heck is this the first time in 30 years that we're working together? Because we've done a lot of similar kind of roles. And Stephen has a wonderful wife, Romy, and they're a great couple, and I'd like to see more of them. So hopefully we'll be doing more hanging out. He goes back and forth from L.A. to New York. He lives in both places, and I'm kind of stuck in La La Land right now.
2: What? Because I'm sure it wasn't easy when you started out. Like, what was it like in the early days when you were trying to get gigs? Did you have another job too?
3: Oh my gosh! I scare young actors when I tell them that. I had my day job, whatever it was. I had many. I valet parked. I waitressed a lot. I delivered balloons. I dressed up as cartoon characters for birthday parties. We really don't want to remember that part of my career. But, yeah, I had my day job until my mid-40s. And it's, you know, everybody's journey is different. Mine took a long time, and I kept going.
2: Well, lucky for us, you kept going.
4: Winter's Bone, by the way. Winter's Bone, one of my favorite movies of all time. You must have told Jennifer Lawrence some of that advice back then, too, huh?
3: Yeah, Jennifer was, I knew from the get-go, that was a real special film. I knew from the get-go there was something, that we all did, something very special about her. She just had this raw talent, very simple. Yeah. She just exuded emotion, and I knew when I could see her spiraling up, they were going to take her off into Hollywood, she was going to be okay. She was raised in Kentucky. I met her family, very grounded, great girl. I couldn't be happier for her.
4: Love it.
2: Well, an amazing string of movies. This interview is making me go check out, because I'm reading all the praise for A Love Song, in which you're a lead from 2022. We know your face, we just don't know your name until now.
4: Yeah. Dale Dickey, everybody.
2: You're awesome. Good luck out
4: there.
2: Thanks,
4: Dale.
3: All right. Thanks, guys. Have a good day. Thanks.
4: Our pleasure.
3: Bye-bye.
4: It's Quinn and Cantera. Picks 106.
0: Quinn and Cantera in the morning. And nothing but classic rock all day. Picks 106.
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1: What we've got here is failure to communicate. 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Well, he gets it.

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1: Morning, Capitaland.
2: This guy's crazy.
1: Yeah. This guy is
2: crazy. We should have put this in F'd Up News, but
1: truly crazy, yeah. I saw this morning, and I'm like, I'm still kind of wondering about the logistics, but the headline is Fort Wayne Man, Indiana. Fort Wayne Man, accused of cutting off his genitals, using it to commit arson. And you think to yourself, wow, is he more arsonist or more, like, crazy? Or does he not want his penis on his body?
2: Here's the wild part. The fire investigator, didn't realize that it was a burning penis that started it. The guy said he was stabbed. He never told anyone he cut his own penis off.
1: Right. He was embarrassed to say that to the people
2: right.
1: who showed
2: up. So they're like, hey, man, were you stabbed or is this yours? So
1: yeah, he said, I'm sorry, I was being dishonest. This is what actually happened. I no detail, because I think everybody's probably afraid to do the detail in the story in Indiana News.
2: He told investigators he poured gasoline on it and set it on fire on the floor of the garage just inside the door. And
1: I know.
2: He walked away until he ran into police.
1: But that's clearly a statement. That's clearly, he's making some sort of statement. And I need to get down to exactly who's that focused on.
2: The four-stall garage that burned down, I think, are family members. Is owned by family members. So this is, we've got ourselves a Rob Reiner situation where the boy's gone mad. Yes, this is exactly what we have. The boy's gone mad.
1: Certainly crazy, no question. But is there a reason? What was the catalyst? There's always a catalyst.
2: Oh, yeah, no, I get it.
1: Like, who wronged him to the point where he's going to cut his penis off in the four-car garage, which it must be a nice house, four-car garage.
2: I thought that, too.
1: And burn the damn thing down. And then it's his penis. That's it.
2: More Reiner than you realize, I think.
1: Yeah, it's pretty wealthy house, nice place, yeah.
2: Exactly.
1: Yeah, you're right.
2: Nothing funny about this.
1: No, rich white people are always the craziest.
2: You have the urge to hurt yourself, go ahead and call that number. It's tattooed on the neck of the former Columbia...
1: It's 988, right?
2: The former Columbia school shooter.
1: Yes.
2: Who's now fighting the fight against Taste of Italy. This is all really
1: after being sliced with a katana sword.
2: Yeah. After having his hands cut off, he somehow manages to hold a sign to Frankie Fresh's wife. It's a wild world we're living in.
1: It's Quinn and Cantara. Pix 106.
0: Quinn and Cantara in the morning. 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
12: 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And on the Good Moms Bad Choices podcast, we're talking about all of it. 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

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It's going to take me a while to realize it's not August, that's for sure. It is September 1st with the Red Hot Chili Peppers.

three horrible facts. Today is not Friday. Tomorrow is not Friday. Even the day after that is not Friday. Here's a terrific fact. Today is 2 for Tuesday. Chicks.

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Here's a twofer of Bob Seger.

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We lived it. 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

0: Classic Rock, Picks 106. Runaway, Wanted Dead or Alive, two from Bon Jovi on a two for Tuesday. Well, it is September 1st, and you know what I always tell you, first of the month, don't forget to change your calendar. You have one of those big desk calendars on your desk at work? Well, change the calendar. It might still be looking at August. And of course, if you give your animals their heartworm meds and flea and tick meds first of the month, today is the day to do it.
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0: HSIOT. Holy shit, it's only Tuesday. On the bright side, HSITFT. It's two for Tuesday.
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Mix 106. Do you remember we were talking about the human refrigerators that it's a big thing in Japan? Actually came out in April. Do you know they sold over 300 of those?

0: 106. Dream On, Ragdoll, two from Aerosmith on a two for Tuesday. So yeah, in Japan, they invented, it's a human fridge. Now get this, they sold over 300 since April. And apparently, you know, you can like, I guess, follow you around. You can bring it around with you. So if you get really hot on your job, you can just go into this human fridge. It's kind of crazy. Guess how much it costs? Like, it's even crazier. You ready? Are you sitting down? $9,400. Yep, 9400. That's pretty close to $10,000.
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6. All right, make sure you're paying attention next hour because we have a keyword so you can win that trip for two to the iHeartRadio Music Fest and $1,000. 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

0: Pix 106, Foolin', Pour Some Sugar on Me, two from Def Leppard on a two for Tuesday. So did you text the keyword? I hope you did. The keyword's music, M-U-S-I-C. Text that to 200-200. You'll get a confirmation text and info. 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

After Tuesday, even the calendar goes WTF. 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It's Two for Tuesday. 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

0: VIX 106. Flying high again, Crazy Train 2 from Ozzy Osbourne on a 2 for Tuesday. Universal Studios with the Ozzy Haunted House. Well, actually, the one in Orlando, it opened this past Friday. And the one in Hollywood is opening this Thursday.
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Roseanne's Classic Rock, Pix 106. And not to worry, you have one more keyword today so you can win that trip for two to the iHeartRadio Music Festival later this month and $1,000. In fact, you got a keyword coming in the 5 o'clock hour. Here's a twofer of Boston.

0: 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Except we got twofers. Got that working for us.
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1: 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As we're heading into the fall, it's time. 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

Ah, well, tomorrow, tomorrow, tomorrow. My goal today is to remember all the things I needed to get done yesterday and put them off until Wednesday. Why? It's 2 for Tuesday. 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

0: 6106, Aerosmith, coming together Beatles style and what it takes. Two from Three Doors Down. Horrible that Brad Arnold has passed from cancer at a young age. On this date in 2023, Jimmy Buffett passed from skin cell cancer. You know, you think about how much time he'd been out in the sun and whatever, but it just sucks. 31 studio albums, 9 compilations, 14 live albums, 8 specialty albums, 67 singles. How's that for a career and a life well lived? Margaritaville, Come Monday, Fins, Volcano, A Pirate Looks at 40, Cheeseburger in Paradise, Why Don't We Get Drunk, and maybe my favorite, Changes in Latitudes, Changes in Attitudes. Love me some Jimmy Buffett.
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0: Tuesday. You're like Monday's ugly cousin, but you're still our pal because you're the only place to get two for Tuesday.
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0: Capital Lens Classic Rock, Pix 106. Guns N' Roses this 2 for Tuesday, covering Bob Dylan's Knockin' on Heaven's Door, taking us to Paradise City. Two from the Steve Miller Band, Flying High Above the Madness, Fly Like an Eagle and Keep on Rocking Me. On this date in 67, Boss Skaggs became the lead singer in the Steve Miller Band. What? Yeah, you know, Low Down, all the great funky music from the 70s. He sang with Steve Miller, left on his own, and Steve said, I guess I have to sing.
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You can't even see the weekend from here. 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
1: AC/DC on a 2 for Tuesday. The Money Talks, Don't We Know It, and Dirty Deeds. Foo Fighters and The Who. Here's the thing about The Who. Roger Daltrey on the solo tour. They're never going to play again. They can't stand each other. Before Roger started on the solo tour, he and Pete and the band rehearsed about doing more Who shows.

Hicks 106 and the power of a power ballad. You can't beat it. 1986 Aerosmith, Big Rig, Angel back from permanent vacation to Pink Floyd. People have been asking, hey, you guys still have the money, right, for the iHeart trips? We do through Friday. But when is the money coming back? It'll be returning in the month of October. More details to come soon, I can assure you.

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0: 106, Capital Land's classic rock. Not a lot of time before the NFL season kicks off here Wednesday, September the 9th. 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